0: by the side of the road. Graceland is very much an album that captures a true South African sound. And in the South African diaspora, if you hear Graceland playing in a shop, you instinctively just know that that is the sound of home. And I thought it was just me, but I asked my friends, of my peers, and they said to them, it's still the album that they remember listening to as kids. Now that they have their own children, it's the same album that they play to dance with their kids. So it has been able to become this cult album in a way, because it captured a moment in South African history that was very important.
1: Þetta er Anelia Hees. Hún ólst upp í Suður Afríku en fæddist sama ár og aðskilnaðarstefnan var afnumin 1991. 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

0: skilabóð eða textabrot sem eldast illa, bara tónlistamenn að vinna saman að listaverki.
1: And maybe in on its own, the album never sent a moral message. It was never a fable of any kind. It was just, like one of my friends described it, a New York Jew describing his life on Afrofuturistic Kwaito beats. And I think because it didn't carry a specific moral message, that made it a work of art, because in the end, the product itself carried the message. For us as younger South Africans, when we listened to this album, we were able to imagine what a new South Africa could look like, where any moral messages became irrelevant because we were already producing art together. So for me, I think that's what made the album itself so wonderful, because I don't have to listen to any messages that could be today, for instance, be perceived as woke or too liberal or maybe too wishful. It didn't carry any specific meaning beyond just the fact that it yes. wanted to create beautiful music.
2: It was art.
0: Anilja segir að hljóðheimurinn á Graceland-plötunni hafi ómað hverfin þegar að foreldrar hennar voru ungir. 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
1: I think for a lot of people that sort of captured a sound that they've known but were never able to listen to on a recording.
2: And also presented, you know, for a more Western friendly ear. You know, where the language becomes an that is being used as an addition to the vocals, you know. I don't know how many people know this, but in South Africa during the apartheid and still, every language has their own radio station. And this radio station will play only Xhosa music, or they will play only Zulu music, or only English music, or only Afrikaans music. So it was a way to separate people, and for some strange reason, it persists to this day, which means that musically, the way people listen is still very much apartheid driven. You will have a very successful blues musician who uses Afrikaans as a language and has a huge following, and you will have a very successful blues musician that performs in Zulu that will have a massive following, but the two markets won't know about each other. And this is where Graceland crossed over everything.
3: She's a rich girl, she don't try to hide it. Diamonds on the soles of her shoes.
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2: It made African sounds accessible to Western ears. I mean, if you look at the history of so-called world music, which is a total bullshit term anyway, but what Paul Simon did was he filtered it through a Western ear, which made it acceptable, which also means that people started searching for more African sounds. And I think 40 years later, the result

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